Did you see that Pat McAfee, the guy on ESPN and College Game Day, the former punter? He's got a country album coming out. No collaborations on it. Luke Combs was joking. He's like, hey, Pat, why not me? Here's Luke Combs and The Kind of Love We Make.

Well, if you have plans to do any house cleaning this weekend, there's a couple of spots you don't want to miss out on. They are filthy. I'll tell you what the experts are saying this weekend in 6 minutes. Here's Thomas Rhett. After

0: John Morgan, Kid Myself. It's Clay Moden. Great to be with you. A brand new month. August is here. And if you're spending time this weekend cleaning up, maybe doing some house cleaning, there's a new study from the New York Post that mentions the dirtiest parts of your home. And it's not just the toilet seat. Number one, the dish sponge or rag. If you've got one of those hanging around the kitchen sink, which, by the way, that is the number two dirtiest spot in the house. Might want to get rid of that or wash it this weekend. Number three is the toothbrush holder. Yikes. Then your pet's water bowl and the coffee reservoir, which, I go through coffee like crazy. And I look at that thing every day and I think it is nasty. But I'm afraid to wash it because I think it might change the taste. But probably should, after looking at this this study from the New York Post. Might want to do a little cleaning this weekend. And if that's you, you've got plans, maybe tomorrow, Sunday, cleanup day. We've got great country music no matter what you've got planned. Jelly Roll's coming.
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Well, looks like Morgan Wallen's doing okay after twisting his ankle last weekend in Michigan. He's doing fine. He's back on the stage tonight in Philadelphia. Here's Morgan, and Don't We. Wouldn't trade this Tyler for a stone cold $1 million. My green.

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1: Had a lot of heat and a lot of smoky skies, and that smoke has been pushing people indoors. So a lot of people relying more on electricity for that air conditioning. Well, the U.S. Department of Energy has issued an emergency order covering 17 states, including Montana, to help maintain reliable electricity during the ongoing heat wave. It's going to be happening through August 3rd. It allows additional backup power generation to happen. We have the details for you. 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

Have a great weekend. 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Enjoy your Saturday night. From Zach Top to Toby Keith, I'm Clay Moden. Here's As Good As I Once Was.

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think anybody is surprised that Ella Langley has once again made history with her song Choosin' Texas. We'll chat more after a double down of Ella. It's Taste of Country Weekend with Weren't for the Win.

0: Well, she did it. She made history once again. That's a double down of Ella Langley with Weren't for the Wind. Of course, that one, Choose in Texas, which needs no introduction, right? Hey, it's Jess and the Taste of Country crew. Ella Langley's song, Choose in Texas, once again on top of the Billboard Hot 100 Songs chart. That is now 15 weeks that song has appeared in that number one spot. It doesn't have to be 15 weeks in a row, but 15 collective weeks at number one. That is a new record. A new record for a female artist with a non-holiday hit. The most weeks in that top spot. And actually, that is an all-genre chart, first and foremost, which is a huge deal for a country song to have any kind of hold in the number one spot, you know what I mean? But also, she broke out of a three-way tie with Mariah Carey and Whitney Houston to set that new record. I mean, she is just, she's just doing things different, and she's crushing it.
1: Montana's number one for new country.
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it's Jess. I know August is here, which means we're definitely going to start seeing some Halloween stuff all around us, right? But I got to be honest with you. It was a week ago I saw Halloween candy at the store. What are we doing? I can

0: Wallen joining him on that one. It's in our song spotlight on Taste of Country Weekend. Okay, Addison is here. She's our social media guru. She knows everything that's happening with our favorite country artist. It's That's What's Up.
1: If you need a smile, all you need to do is head on over to Lainey Wilson's Instagram. Her latest song, Phones, Keys, Wallet, is out, and there's a dance that comes with it. Well, her husband, Duck, or Devlin, has been, cheering his wife on by doing the dance on social media, but there's one little hitch in the dance. He can't do it fast, so Lainey does this whole video of like, okay, honey, come with me. I'm going to show you how it's done. She slows it down, and, then he gets it. Well, then she does it to tempo, and he's just lost. And my favorite part of this entire video is he's like, I need real music. And she looks at him. She goes, honey, I am the music. And I'm like, you're not wrong, Lainey. Like I said, head on over to her Instagram because it is just so good. I have some chart news for you. This one's exciting. For the first time ever, the top songs on the Billboard Hot 100 are solo female country songs. We have Choosin' Texas, Miss Ella Langley. Taylor Swift heads back to country music with I Knew It, I Knew You. And then we have Boston, Stella Lefty. This is huge. I've been a country music fan for pretty much my entire life, so I've always been on the train of country music, but I know that some people are just now getting on the train, and I love that we're all here together loving country music, and you can tell. I know Dutton Ranch is over, but we've been posting videos on Taste of Country's Instagram from an interview I did with them right before the season finale, and a question I asked Natalie Lind Lynn, who plays Oriana, and then Finn Little, who plays Carter on the show. I asked, okay, are y'all's real-life families like the Jacksons and Duttons? They giggled saying, oh my goodness, our families are anything but the Duttons, and that they are all actually close in real life. I know Natalie has a lot of sisters, and actually they're all actresses, so in the same world that she's in. And then apparently Finn's mom went to set often, and they all got to know her and became almost like family with her, and it just sounds like they both come from close-knit families. If you want to check out that interview, head on over to Instagram, that's at Taste of Country, or our Facebook page, that's also at Taste of Country.
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0: say so. Well, we had to go back to back with Dan and Shay, right? So we did Tequila and we brought you Say So on Taste of Country Weekend. Hey, it's Jess. And we're going to see Dolly Parton receive yet another accolade, another award this year. It's the ACM Poets Award. This is given out by the Academy of Country Music. And honestly, I feel like this is like way overdue, because when you think about Dolly Parton, like Dolly Parton and country music, they're like synonymous. Great country songwriting and Dolly Parton are synonymous. And she's been writing incredible songs for decades, longer than, well, some of our current artists have been alive, and longer than most people ever dream to be doing country music. Dolly Parton is a legend and an icon, and we love her music. All that to say, she will receive that Poets Award at the ACM Honors coming up on August 19th. Now, this is like an extension of the ACM Awards. We see the ACM Awards happen in the spring, and the awards that we don't see on camera, and some of like the industry awards and maybe like the deep cuts when it comes to the awards, yeah, we typically see those handed out at the ACM Honors. Again, those are coming up in just a couple of weeks.
1: Montana's number one for new country.
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0: know Kaitlyn Brown is no stranger to tattoos, right? That is a woman in our song spotlight on Taste of Country Weekend. I think his entire upper half of his body is just one big tattoo at this point. There are so many different tattoos, so much ink on that man. A couple of the tattoos, very meaningful to him. I mean, obviously his kids' names, but also diamond tattoos. So these are in honor of the diamond certified songs that Kaitlyn Brown has had throughout his career. And if you get that diamond certification, that just means that your album or your song has sold more than 10 million copies. There aren't many of these certifications out there. I'll just say it. But he's got the diamond tattoos. And now Lauren Elena's going to have to get one because they have a song together called What Ifs that just became diamond certified. And, well, she might have told him that if it became diamond certified, she would get that tattoo. Sounds like she's just dragging her feet a little bit.
1: Montana's number one for
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It's Taste of Country weekend. So are you like counting down for your kids to go back to school, or are you kind of, you know, wishing that you had another week with them? Another week of quality time. 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

There's a new album coming out from Kenny Chesney next month. And, well, he's got some stellar features on this project. One with Colby Calais, one with an artist named Lily Miola, and another one with a very familiar face and voice. I'll tell you more after a double down of Kenny. Here's I Go Back.

0: In fact, we went back to back with Kenny. We call that a double down on Taste of Country Weekend. We brought you I Go Back and, of course, new country from Kenny called Carry On. That one's going to be a part of this new album he's putting out on September 25th. It is called Silver Sands Marina, and he just released the track list for this album. He's got a collab on there with Colby Calais. That one's called What We Got Going On. He's got one with an artist named Lily Miola. That one's called Goldfish. And then he's also got a song with Megan Maroney. You may recall that the two of them are on another song that Megan included on one of her albums that is called You Had to Be There, inspired by her opening his Sun Goes Down tour. And she kind of presented it to him as like a thank you gift. Like, I hope you like this song. I wrote it for you. And oh yeah, do you want to be on it? Well, of course he wanted to. The song that's going to be a part of Kenny's album that features Megan is called It Just Got Weird, which feels like a very Megan Maroney title. Again, that new album from Kenny called Silver Sands Marina is here September 25th.
1: Montana's number one for
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0: Hey, it's Jess on Taste of Country Weekend. Can I give a quick shout out to Eli sending us a message on our app? Eli says he loves listening and we are his favorite station. Thanks for that, Eli.
1: Kind

Well, we've got to put this one in our song spotlight on Taste of Country Weekend, mostly for my own selfish reasons. I'm loving this one from Zach John King. It's called Get to Drinkin'.

That is Zach John King. The song is called Get to Drinkin'. It's in our song spotlight on Taste of Country Weekend. My name is Jess. And we have got a great show on our hands with Dutton Ranch. If you are a Yellowstone fan, or even if you're not, I think you're probably loving this show. I didn't realize Cole Hauser has quite a pedigree. Like, it's no wonder he's good at what he does. Like, I think that it's very much just in his DNA, this whole thing of Hollywood and acting. It started, you know, way back when, but, you know, his parents are, one of them is an actor, his dad, his mom is a producer. Then you've got his grandfathers on both sides of the family that were screenwriters. But here's where it really

0: where the foundation was really laid. His grandfather, excuse me, great-grandfather is Harry Warner. Does that sound familiar? Yeah, Warner Brothers Studios. Harry, one of the co-founders of Warner Brothers Studios.
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Hey, the weekend is upon us, and we're actually getting a new month started as well. I don't know about you. July felt like 7 years, so I'm not entirely sad to see it go. Bailey Zimmerman is here now with Luke Combs. It's Backup Plan. So you

That's a double down of Jelly Roll on Taste of Country Weekend. We brought you Halfway to Hell. Before that was Liar. Hey, it's Jess and the Taste of Country crew. Now, Jelly Roll has a new song with Brantley Gilbert that is really deep, really powerful, and honestly, it's very personal to Jelly Roll. Take a listen. It's called Begging for Change.

0: So where that song stemmed from is Jelly Roll said that he encountered a homeless person that he actually recognized because it was somebody he went to school with back in the day. So the entire song is about this person's story and how, like, nobody plans for life to end up that way. And it's more than just asking for money. This person is literally saying, I am begging for a change in my life. You can take a listen to that one on our Taste of Country app.
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0: weekend.
1: Hey, it's Jess. And we just saw Post Malone headline a show at the World Cup. He's also going to do the Formula One Grand Prix in October. Here he is with Morgan Wallen.
2: I'm a redneck, because I drink beer and I dip skull. Guess I'm a rambler.

Ella Langley once again preaching to her fans, saying that those moments when she feels unworthy, she remembers she's not ever going to be perfect. And those moments she feels unloved, she remembers she's loved the most by the man upstairs. Here's Loving Life Again.

0: Ella Langley, Loving Life Again on Taste of Country Weekend in our song spotlight. And right now I've got Billy Dukes here to tell us what's now trending on our Taste of Country app.
1: It's been a pretty difficult year for Dolly Parton. Health issues have led to canceled engagements, and last week her oldest remaining brother, Denver, died. He was 82 years old. Of the 12 Parton siblings, just 7 remain, 6 sisters and brother Bobby. Stella Lefty sings that song Boston, the I Like It When You're Nice to Me song. That lyric has gathered a ton of attention because, come on, shouldn't that be the bare minimum in a relationship?
2: There's something that really grabs you when somebody doesn't treat you so great. You know, which is actually like a terrible thing. And so I feel like when I met Vincent, like it was the first time that I felt like I wanted the PDA, I wanted all the night. Like, you know what I mean? Like, it's such a different dynamic when somebody's actually good to you and treats you well.
1: Find more from the Taste of Country Night's interview with Stella Lefty when the full interview comes next Friday. Vincent, by the way, is fellow country newcomer Vincent Mason. And finally, Megan Maroney proves she's a woman of many talents. Talking to Cosmo, she was asked about hidden skills, and she ripped through the American Sign Language alphabet in about 4 seconds' time. Super impressive.
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1: Let's be honest about Luke Bryan for a second. He's not a spring chick anymore, you know what I mean? He's 50, but that's not the thing hurting his pride. It's something else, in my humble opinion. We'll talk more after a double down of Luke.

Well, that's a double down of Luke Bryan on Taste of Country Weekend. We brought you Drink a Beer, followed by that one, Country and She Knows It. Hey, it's Jess and the Taste of Country crew. You know, Luke just turned 50 in July, and while he's entering into a new decade, he's still partaking in a lot of the activities that he loves, including golf. There's just one problem. He had a golf outing with his son, Beau, recently, which, believe it or not, his son, Beau, is 18 years old. Like, he's a senior in high school. He's going to be going to college next year. I'm pretty sure he's going to be playing college football next year. Like, it's a lot. It's a lot to take in that Luke Bryan's kids have just grown up so quickly. Well, the two of them had a golf outing, and they were having a little father-son rivalry, you know? They were really playing against one another. And at one point in this video that Luke shared on social media of them out, you know, swinging some clubs, he said they're about the same when it comes to their skills. But then, like, 2 seconds

0: later in the video, he confesses that Bo's basically smoking him. Like he was out driving him by like 30 yards. Oh, that's gotta hurt the ego.
1: Montana's number one for new country.
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I think Carrie Underwood is a fall girly at heart. 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

0: Morgan Wallen, he's one tough cookie. That is Been By Now. It's a new one from Morgan in our song Spotlight on Taste of Country Weekend. I don't know if you saw last weekend, he was doing back-to-back shows in Michigan at Michigan Stadium. He rolled his ankle night one. Like, not during the show, thank goodness, but it still looked absolutely painful, brutal. He was running toward the tunnel. He was, like, high-fiving all the fans after the show. And he was on this raised platform. Well, he stepped off of this raised platform, and, like, the zoom in on what his ankle looked like, it did not look good. He made it through the tunnel. He made it up, into where the locker rooms are, and then he just, like, collapsed and was just grabbing at his ankle. But he did return for night two. The man was not wrapped up. He wasn't in a boot. He wasn't even using like a scooter to get around stage. Like, he was putting on a show like he normally does. I think it's safe to say Morgan Wallen, he's just built different.
1: Montana's number one for new
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Good morning. We are doing things right as the second day in August. We're doing it right because we're playing country music. I'm so glad you're here. Caroline Jones on the way right now. You're it for me, honey.

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was Charles Wesley Godwin, Better That Way with Mr. Luke Combs. If you've not checked him out, highly recommend doing that. Guys, Lauren Elena and Kane Brown are back together with new music. The longtime friends have reunited for a duet, Never Been in Love. That is 10 years after their smash What Ifs. Fans are also enjoying the story behind their long promise. Matching diamond tattoos. Kane got his, while Lauren says motherhood has delayed hers for now. But

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1: Had a lot of heat and a lot of smoky skies, and that smoke has been pushing people indoors. So a lot of people relying more on electricity for the air conditioning. Well, the U.S. Department of Energy has issued an emergency order covering 17 states, including Montana, to help maintain reliable electricity during the ongoing heat wave. It's going to be happening through August 3rd. It allows additional backup power generation to happen. We have the details for you. 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

Good morning. Ooh, I love that we started 1 a.m. with the L. Langley Morgan Wallen duet, I Can't Love You Anymore. And we're all rolling straight into more music. Here comes Coe Wetzel, Hurts Like You.

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Hey, it's Addison. You're listening to The Graveyard Shift. That means that, you know, we can have four cups of coffee at 1 a.m. and it, we listen and we don't judge. Coming up in just a few minutes, I have Luke Combs, Be By You, Carrie Underwood's Before He Cheats, and then Corey Kent and Co. 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
1: See what's going on in the Mission Valley as the Confederated Salish and Kootenai tribes struggle with a ravenous invasive species. 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And an update on the man who pled guilty to killing four University of Idaho students in 2022, and why he now wants to withdraw that plea.
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If you have not seen this music video, I would say maybe, but it is a little spicy. 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

0: That was Shaboozy Cowgirl. Hey, it's Addison. You are listening to The Third Shift, and I have some cool music news for you. For the first time ever, the top songs on the Billboard Hot 100 are solo female country songs. You have Choosing Texas, Miss Ella Langley, of course. Then Taylor Swift headed back to country radio with I Knew It, I Knew You. And then Boston, Miss Stella Lefty. I've been a country music fan for years, but I love that people are clearly jumping on the same train.
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Here comes now the new from George Burge and Luke Bryan. It's Ride, Ride, Ride.

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0: That was Atlas, Hold My Liquor. Hey, it's Addison. You are listening to the Weekend Overnights. I'm so glad you're here. And y'all, sad news for Miss Megan Maroney this past week. She had to cancel her Denver show only 2 songs in due to illness. She came on stage and, oh, I felt so bad for her. If you've watched the videos, you could tell she was holding back tears. And she said, y'all, this is like my worst nightmare and I'm probably going to cry backstage after, but I can't do this anymore. So she had to cancel that show, but said we'll be back August 27th and those tickets that were purchased for that show will be honored. But oh, that's hard when literally your voice is your livelihood.
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More music is on the way. Alrighty, are you ready for some new music? It's from Morgan Wallen, and we're playing it right here, right now. It's Been By Now.

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1: Up on our website and mobile app, several concerts and events have been added to the Wilma Theater lineup. We got it up to date. What's going on at the Wilma through the rest of the year? What's going on, friends? It's Ace. Also, Outdoor Cinema Night returns to Washington Grizzly Stadium this August. You can vote for which movie you'd like to see Thursday, August 20th on the big screen. Zootopia 2, Project Hail Mary, Shrek, or Inside Out 2.

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Good morning. I am Addison. You are listening to The Weekend Overnights. And guess what? We both love country music. Here comes Florida Georgia Line. 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

was Tucker Wetmore's latest song. Who told you that? I feel like him and Ella both have skyrocketed this past year, and it's only up from here. Coming up, speaking of Miss Ella Langley, in a few minutes, I have Ella Langley, Morgan Wallen's I Can't Love You Anymore, followed by Mr. Shane Prophet, Long Live Country. Fun fact, I recently saw him from afar at the airport. Did I say hi? No, because that would have been too scary. And then we have Jelly Roll, Liar. Don't go far. Hey, it's Addison. 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

0: Hey, it's Addison. You are listening to That Third Shift. Pour yourself some coffee because one of my favorite songs from Hardy is coming out. It's MacArthur with Tim McGraw, Eric Church, and Morgan Wallen.
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1: Hello, friends. Dennis Bragg here. Hey, I just want to stop by and make another plea for you to be extremely careful with fire this weekend. We're looking at very high fire conditions now on the Bitterroot National Forest, Lolo National Forest, Flathead National Forest, Flathead Reservation, Missoula County, all areas. Things have dried out pretty dramatically, and this weekend we're going to look at hot temperatures, the low humidity, and of course a lot of wind, and that's always the combination that worries us the most. So please be careful out there, be fire wise, make sure other people around you are being careful as well.
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1: That was Old Dominion, No Such Thing as a Broken Heart. We know and we love that one. Hey, it's Addison. 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So don't you dare go far. 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

0: Species, the American bullfrog. The wanted poster is out, and so is the call for your help. And an update on the man who pled guilty to killing four University of Idaho students in 2022, and why he now wants to withdraw that plea.
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0: country am I in?
1: It doesn't matter. It's 5 o'clock somewhere.
0: It's always on 5 in Margaritaville, come to think of it.
1: Yeah, I heard that.
0: You've been there, haven't you?
1: Yes, sir.
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1: 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What's going on, friends? 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
4: Hey, we are back. It's hour number two of the Monday edition of Talkback. I am Peter Christian. And, of course, the questions from right over there, taking your phone calls and producing Talkback every single day. And we are thrilled to have with us, ladies and gentlemen, Congressman Troy Downing, Eastern District Congressman for the state of Montana. And, Troy, we don't have you on enough, but good to have you on, sir. How are you?
5: I'm doing great. Thanks for having me on. You know, a little smoky out there, but, this too will pass.
4: Well, Troy, we like to take the first segment, and whenever we talk with someone like you as a public servant, especially in Congress, we'd like to give you this chance to just talk about what you're doing and what projects you're on, what bills you're working on before we start taking phone calls. So the floor is yours, sir.
5: Outstanding. Well, thanks for that. Thanks for having me. It's been a busy cycle. And, there's been some wins and there's moments of frustration, as you can imagine. But we're now getting into our appropriation cycle again and hoping that we once again in the House get all 12 appropriations bills through before government funding ends. And it looks like we're on the path for doing that. Just as a reminder, last cycle, we got all 12 through the House, but the last one on Homeland Security didn't make it through the Senate. We ended up having a shutdown. So we're hoping that we can have calmer heads prevail and get that stuff done. But, some of the exciting stuff that we've been working on, I sit on the Financial Services Committee and the Natural Resources Committee. And on financial services, just a lot of regulatory reform on making it easier for lenders to lend money, making it easier for investors to invest money, making it easier for borrowers to, take out those loans for, buying that first time home purchase or financing a small business. And, all the things that, we borrow money for, capital access is one of the most important drivers to success, and just trying to make sure that we streamline that so that there aren't undue hurdles on there. Some of the things that I'm excited about is we did pass a very comprehensive housing bill that we got signed into law about a month or so ago, which a lot of very important regulatory reform in there. Things that made it more expensive and harder to build housing. So we're, just excited about getting the government out of the way on that, as well as making it easier for community banks, for small lenders to lend on different home products. So that's a big one. Trying to push through a longer term reauthorization of a farm bill. Our farmers and ranchers have been struggling for quite some time now. Beef prices obviously are fairly favorable for our beef producers, but that too needs to be protected. Our grain growers have struggled, with access to markets and other things beyond their control. So just making sure we get a good long-term reinstatement of the farm bill. And we're working a lot on natural resources on permitting reform. One of the biggest issues in being able to move forward in a lot of the projects that we want to do in the state.

0: state in the country. It just takes too long to go through the permitting to get anything done. It slows us down, makes it more expensive, makes it less competitive with folks that want to, you know, blow us out of the water. And so we're just making sure that we're right-sizing that without throwing the baby out with the bathwater.
1: Troy, I just want to let you know, we are 30 seconds away from a hard break here. So when we come back, the phone lines are starting to light up for you, but we want you to finish your thoughts when we come back from the break.
0: I got about three more bullet points. We'll get that after the break.
1: Awesome. We'll do that when we come back. Talk Back continues for this Monday, July 27th, and we are privileged to have with us Eastern District Congressman Troy Downing joining us on the phone this morning. Troy, again, thank you so much, and I know you had some more bullet points you wanted to hit before we start taking your phone calls, sir.
0: Yeah, and thank you. So I was probably a little verbose in that first part. But, you know, a couple of the other just, you know, headlines that we're trying to deal with is the rising cost of health care and health insurance. That's something that I think is really in trouble. And trying to figure out how to do that. I'm on a bill right now to expand health savings accounts. We're looking at, short-term medical. We're looking at a bunch of things to try to deal with that. But, you know, one thing I just want to mention before we go into calls, and this is something that's been, you know, frustrating for all of us, and it's getting the Save America Act passed into law. You know, we have passed that through the House, I think, four or five times at least, it might be more. And it's over in the Senate, keeps getting clogged up in the Senate. And what's frustrating about this is if you look at any polling, not right-wing polling, not, you know, not politically, just general polling, trying to find the answer, it shows that greater than 80% of Americans think you should have to show ID and prove that you're a citizen to be able to vote in our elections. And about 75% specifically support this bill. So that's both Republicans and Democrats that believe that you should have to prove that you're an American to vote in an American federal election. And it's very frustrating for all of us that we can't seem to get this through the Senate. So, you know, I know that Leader Thune, is worried about not making the Dems do an actual talking filibuster, and there's obviously a lot of conversations about that. There's talk about attaching this to another must-pass bill. But one way or another, we need to make sure that we're delivering for the American people who are demanding that we pass this bill. And I'll tell you, you know, it's frustrating on the House side because we've passed it numerous times, and we need to get this to the president's desk. And on that, I'm going to, step aside and see what the callers have to ask.
1: You got it. We have Annie, who's been waiting the longest. Annie, good morning. You're on with Congressman Troy Downing. Go ahead, please.
2: Good morning, Troy Downing. This is Annie Bukachak, doctor and public service commissioner, and I just really appreciate your service very, very much. And I've got a burning question for you, but I wanted to give a little bit of background for it, if I may.
0: Great.
2: You know, it has to do with gas prices at the pump. Peter and Nick have been talking about that, and people have been calling in about it. And the United States, we've been number one in liquefied natural gas and oil production and exportation since 2022. And at that time in 2022, when we became number one, gas prices at the pump were on average $5 a gallon. I think it was $8 a gallon in California. And our diesel reserve was down to 30 days worth. Petroleum reserve was running low. And, you know, Exxon, Chevron, and other big oil companies, they've been getting U.S. subsidies from our taxes for decades. And big oil got millions, if not billions, of dollars through the Green New Deal, even. And so I'm fully aware that this is a complex situation with no easy answers. Nevertheless, I'm hoping you can shed some light for us. So my question is, with the U.S. being number one in oil and liquefied natural gas production and exportation, and our biggest oil companies are getting subsidies from the taxpayers, you know, why aren't some of the oil company profits trickling back at the gas pump?
0: Thanks, Annie, for your question. And as you mentioned, this is a complicated question, and folks are seeing, you know, a lot of volatility at the gas pumps right now, largely because of the, you know, global cost of oil and what's happened in the Strait of Hormuz. As we see, you know, the conflict there, you know, ebb and flow. But I think most people understand that is a temporary situation. But, you know,

0: There's so many other things, as I'm sure, Annie, that you know very well, is, we need to make sure that we continue being able to produce here. I was talking about permitting reform earlier, and try to get, a new refinery in the United States of America permitted. Try to see what it looks like to increase that capacity and look at the feedstocks that they're able to process. I think that we really need to look at everything in being able to make sure, as President Trump is really pushing for, is American energy dominance. In terms of subsidies, I need to look deeper into that, and I will. But here's the bottom line is, if industry is producing, if we continue to do that, there's no need to continue to subsidize something that actually has a fair market out there. So we need to really look at what right sizing that is to make sure that we are energy dominant, that we can produce domestically, and that we're looking at things like you mentioned, like LNG in addition to petroleum, that is obviously what makes the headlines most.
1: Well, now we have about a minute, a little less than a minute and a half before we have to take a break here. So is there any future, just in the next minute or so, that we will start to see these gas prices roll back a little bit?
0: Well, I think that what you're going to see is, the prognosticators, the people who, price futures, are all looking at conflict. And everybody's saying, well, if we are energy independent, why are we affected by global prices? Well, because that global, ebb and flow, it affects everybody. And to the greater extent that we can start to have, buffers for that, with, more actual production, with making sure that we're smartly using our petroleum reserves, we can start to, take the extremes out of that fluctuation. But what the expectations are is, as soon as we see some long-term end to this conflict, some expectation that we're seeing, the light at the end of the tunnel, right, I think that you're going to see things come back to a normal equilibrium.
1: We are thrilled to have with us Congressman Troy Downing, Eastern District Congressman, District Number 2, joining us on the phone, taking your questions and comments. And Perry from Columbus has been waiting the longest. So, Perry, good morning. You're on with

0: land, and the water too. But what I would like to ask you is to put this item on your plate, because you have influence with county commissioners and state regulators and such. And I've spoken to a lot of people in this area and other places too. And what we want, we're for free enterprise, okay? Don't get me wrong. I'm a conservative through and through. But the problem is none of us want to have data centers hike our electricity rates because they're making the power companies change the whole system to accommodate that kind of load. So what we would like to see is for them to be required to provide 100% of their own power infrastructure in order to begin and go into operation. And secondly, as far as the water goes, there's closed loop systems that use basically refrigeration, which takes even more electricity to run. And we would ask you to help require them to use a closed loop instead of sinking big, deep wells into our aquifers and draining them from our ag producers. And thank you for hearing me out.
1: Thanks for the call, sir. Right. Congressman, go ahead, please.
2: Terry, thanks. Obviously, this is a very heated issue. And, I'm going to say we need to proceed with caution. I also believe that the federal government shouldn't be telling, Richland County whether they must have them or can't have them. I think that kind of like what we saw, funny I said Richland County, because when we saw them move about the height of windmills and they successfully changed the zoning there to get what they wanted to protect themselves and their view sheds and everything else. I think that a lot of times just, putting something in there should be a local decision and not something that's a mandate from the federal government. But again, approach with caution. Some of the things that you mentioned are already a big part of this conversation. First of all, everybody's concerned about power consumption. We're concerned about water consumption. You started out with the power, and the administration has been strong on this, and a lot of the folks that are talking about doing this have also been strong on bringing in their own power, whether that's, gas generators, solar, whatever it is, as long as they're bringing in the power that they need, not just for today, but the projected power, moving down 3, 5, 10 years down the line, making sure that that's handled. In terms of affecting consumer rates, a couple of things. I've met with the Montana Electric Co-op Association, and they're talking about some of these folks contracting on a rail outside of the consumer rail. So that would be completely independent of consumer power. And then also, if you talk to Northwestern Energy, they've got a high rate, high capacity, separate system from consumer rates. So that stuff is already being discussed in terms of separating consumer rates from these high capacity ones, if they're going to use that. But I'm going to tell you right off the bat, we don't have the infrastructure to handle transmitting what some of these are going to take. So that's going to be a whole other issue, which brings us back to square one on requiring them to come with their own power. So, there's the power part. The water part, I was talking to Peter offline a little bit about there's these bumper stickers around whiskeys for drinking, waters for fighting. Nobody is going to come. We have, incredibly strong water laws in Montana. Nobody's going to come and usurp a senior water right anywhere in the state. It's just not going to happen. And so there's that first, line of defense. The second one is, you mentioned, with closed loop systems and alternatives to cooling. And I think we need to, demand that we are finding ways that they're not, huge water consumers. But end of the day, they're not going to come in and simply take somebody's senior water rights, because, we've been fighting those battles in Montana for, hundreds of years now. So that's another protection on that part of it. In terms of folks that just don't want it, in their backyard, I get it. And I think that's a local decision, like we saw happen on the far eastern part of the state with the windmills. I think that needs to be involvement with, the local government, with the county commissioners, with, local zoning on deciding whether that community wants that or not. So just to put a whole a bow around this whole thing, we're looking at all of those issues. We need to approach with caution.

0: And I think that this conversation is very healthy in having that, you know, that reasonable amount of caution as we look at this. But I'm a firm believer that Washington, D.C. shouldn't be telling Yellowstone County what they must or cannot do. I think that should, you know, fall upon Yellowstone County.
1: Let's get Harry on the line. Harry, good morning. You're on with Congressman Troy Downing. Go ahead.
2: Yeah, good morning, Troy. First, I would just want to thank you for coming on for a full hour. That's more than our senators seem to want to do. But my question, for quite a while now, I've heard a drumbeat, you know, hue and cry from mostly Republicans, you know, saying that the debt and the deficit spending is an existential threat to this country. But now I hear this administration wants to spend $1 billion to beautify D.C. He's giving hundreds of millions to Argentina. He's paying $1 billion to windmill builders to not build windmills. He's given billions of dollars to the farmers to compensate for the tariffs, the money they lost because of tariffs. Now he wants... They want 60-some billion dollars to pay for a war to accomplish something that they said they already accomplished with Midnight Hammer, I think. And he wants over $1 trillion for the defense. So, I mean, I'm just curious. Is anybody back there other than Rand Paul care about the deficit? Or is that just something that happens when the Democrats are in charge? And before we start saying about, you know, fraud, waste, and abuse, if they got rid of all that, from what I hear, that wouldn't even touch the amount that they are spending or want to spend. So does anybody care about the deficit and debt?
1: All right. Thanks for the call, sir.
0: Yeah, Harry, thank you for calling. That actually is a fairly constant conversation that we're having. And, you know, we all run into, you know, frustrations as we see things happen. I mean, one of the issues that we have is because of the filibuster in the Senate, we need to get 60 votes to get anything through in regular order. And so a lot of times folks are trying to, you know, thread this needle on what we are able to get passed that can become law. And so we do have this one tool, and that one tool is reconciliation. And that's how we got the one big beautiful bill through. And we did a reconciliation 2.0, I don't know, a month or two ago. And now we're working on reconciliation 3.0. The limitations on a reconciliation bill is it has to be fiscal in nature. So it's reconciliation is short for reconcile to the budget. And I'll tell you, I've been a little frustrated because we have our first draft of a budget resolution that just came through that has, you know, it has DOW spending in there. So it's got some money in there. It's got some money for healthcare. It's got a couple of spending. Our farmers and ranchers. It's got some spending in there, but there's no pay force. So in other words, there's no offsets in that spending. And I know me and a lot of my colleagues are frustrated by that. And what we're hearing is that these offsets, well, first of all, they have to be related to the committees of jurisdiction that these that the spending is on. And so if you have a spending bill on the DOW, and that's whatever, you know, 50, 100, 200 billion, whatever that number is, you can only find those offsets within that same committee of jurisdiction. Otherwise, you risk opening up all of the good work we did on the one big beautiful bill. And what that means is through endless amendments, we could have the Democrats take over and start undoing all of the good work we did in that bill. And so those are the frustrations. And so we're trying to thread this needle and figure out how we can keep everything from going off the cliff. And you had mentioned Argentina, and I just want to do, you know, one correction on there is we actually made money on that deal. That was that $20 billion currency swap. It wasn't a grant or a donation. But one thing that did buy us as a nation is it kept China from filling that bill there and keeping, to the extent we can, China out of the Western Hemisphere. And I think that the Monroe Doctrine is as important today as it was back then. And I think it needs to extend to other adversaries such as China. And I think that that's important. But that was, I just want to be clear that that was not, you know, a donation or a grant. That was a currency swap. And just to put a bow on your question,

0: question, you know, this is a huge concern. We're looking at this this time bomb. We got
1: 30 seconds.
0: Away. 30 seconds.
1: Yeah.
0: This time bomb ticking away, and we need to address it. We need to figure out where we can continue cutting spending, because people say, well, just tax more, tax the rich. Well, I'll tell you what, if you had a confiscatory tax on every rich person in America, it's not going to put a dent in there. We need to figure out that spending part.
1: Let's get Dave up first. Dave, go ahead. You're on with Congressman Downing. Go ahead, please.
2: Yes, I'd like to talk about the Epstein hearings being held in the House of Representatives, and I have some problems with it. First of all, they should be public so we can all hear. But secondly, you know, other than Bill and Hillary Clinton, who were put under oath and had to testify under oath, the people, rich and powerful people you've been bringing into the chambers to have a conversations have not been under oath. So, you know, I question the quality of the investigation into the crimes that were committed by rich and powerful people to children.
1: All right, Dave, thanks for the call. Congressman, well, please.
0: Thank you, Dave. And, you know, obviously those hearings are going on. They're important. The American people demand to get answers on these. I will say that I voted to release all of these files, and what's happening in those committees and how they set their agenda and their witnesses, we'll definitely make sure that they understand, which I do believe they do understand, that it's important, number one, that the bad actors, that these criminals, that these, you know, horrible people that did horrible things are held accountable, independent of who they are, held accountable to the highest extent of the law, while we're still making sure that we're protecting the innocent. And so that's that fine line, because some folks will point out, well, look at the, you know, 30 victims that were in this press conference. Clearly, you know, they're out there demanding justice, as they should. But you also need to make sure that you're taking care of those, you know, hundreds, you know, maybe more of victims who have moved on and are anonymous and have not told their families or their, you know, their husbands or their children, and make sure that they're not suddenly exposed for something. So it's a delicate balancing act on making sure you're doing everything that you can within the law to hold the bad actors accountable and make sure that they pay for their transgressions there, for their crimes, without causing further trauma for those who've already been so traumatized. So I understand your frustration, and I'll tell you that we'll continue doing everything we can to make sure that the bad actors are exposed, while also making sure that we're not causing further harm to the victims.
1: Well said. Let's get Anitra on. Anitra, good morning. You're on with Troy Downing. Go ahead, please.
3: Yes, hi. I'm concerned that it's been reported that nearly $1 billion has been diverted from the Sentinel missile project to retrofit that free Qatari plane. How do we justify using taxpayer dollars on these vanity projects when that money could be better spent on Social Security, health, or better yet, retained within the Sentinel missile project budget?
1: All right. Thank you for the call.
0: Well, thank you. And I have been working diligently to make sure that the Sentinel project does continue to be funded. You know, obviously there were some fits, you know, some concerns in the past when it went over budget and over time, but we got across that hurdle, and actually they've started working on the first phases of that this year. It's incredibly important, not just to Cascade County, not just to Fergus County, not just to the, you know, to that section of the state, but, you know, the nuclear deterrence, that part of the triad, the nuclear triad, is incredibly important to the long-term safety of the United States of America. And so I will continue to fight to make sure that we are investing in that infrastructure so that the next generation of whatever the globe brings us, that we have that deterrence there. And so that's the first part. Now, in terms of money being spent elsewhere, I mean, that's the prime conversation we're having right now, is making sure that we're spending money that are in the interests of the United States of America, and being more and more careful about that. And so the way that this process works is we go through our appropriations processes, we use the tools that we have at our disposal, like I mentioned before, through reconciliation and other, to make sure that we continue to find places that we can

0: and not be wasting money, and that every dollar spent is in the direct interests of the United States of America.
1: Now, Troy, what we want to do, we have a minute and a half left, and want to give you that last minute for a closing statement from you, sir, and we appreciate it.
0: Well, hey, thank you for this. Did blow by pretty quickly. Thank you for the opportunity to talk about this. I'm sure there's a lot more folks with a lot more questions, so we'll do this again. But one thing I just want to point out to the folks that are in the second district, so Central and Eastern Montana, if there's anything we can help you with, one of the things I really want to be known for is constituent services, that we're answering and solving problems for constituents. We've gotten millions of dollars back to Montana constituents from federal agencies. Call us. Go to downing.house.gov. Go to the bottom of the page. There's our phone numbers.
1: Troy, thank you so much for your time. We appreciate it, sir. Thank you.
0: All right. Thank you very much. You have a great day.
1: Thank you, sir.
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0: weekend. We're looking at very high fire conditions now on the Bitterroot National Forest, Lolo National Forest, Flathead National Forest, Flathead Reservation, Missoula County, all areas. Things have dried out pretty dramatically, and this weekend we're going to look at hot temperatures, the low humidity, and of course a lot of wind, and that's always the combination that worries us the most. So please be careful out there, be fire wise, make sure other people around you are being careful as well.
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1: See what's going on in the Mission Valley as the Confederated Salish and Kootenai tribes struggle with a ravenous invasive species. The American bullfrog. 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

0: wanted poster is out, and so is the call for your help. And an update on the man who pled guilty to killing four University of Idaho students in 2022 and why he now wants to withdraw that plea.
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0: Well, welcome to the first Sunday of August. Maybe you're easing into the day a little more slowly with more coffee than you typically have, like me. Wrapping up a great weekend getaway or just enjoying a slower pace, whatever the case, glad you found us. Let's do Riley Green, Change My Mind.
1: If you showed up, I wouldn't let you in.

0: love Sunday, how we're all kind of resetting for Monday without thinking or talking about Monday too much. Hi, Tara Holly. Just heard from John Morgan and Kid myself. I'm sure you got some Sunday rituals. Some people go all out and it's time to change the sheets and food prep and maybe call mom and dad or a sibling or just a really good friend and do all of the things. Some people are just like, let's just go with it. Sunday is one of the few days of the week where I don't have to be like super on schedule. But I am curious, what is one of your tiny Sunday rituals? Anything from practical stuff like washing dishes and food prepping to stuff like watching some sort of a sporting event or taking the longest shower of the week like I do. Let me know inside the app. We got some
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0: Well, thanks, Steven, for taking us along. It's truly a privilege. Hang on, we got Luke Combs, Tucker Wetmore headed your way, and now it's Blake Shelton.

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I went down a rabbit hole to find out what kind of music animals like. I learned about dogs, cats, and also cows, who have been shown to really enjoy country music. Of course they do. What do you think they would do if they heard this one? We'd come back and they'd be wearing sunglasses, you know?

Megan Maroney wasn't feeling good, but recently at a show, she was on stage and she tried to do the best she could, but she came on and she said, "You guys, I'm just not up to it. I'm so sorry. I'm going to make it up to you." And the fans were just like, "We love you, Megan." You can see the whole video inside the app.

0: You going to be taking any more trips this summer? Hi, it's Tara Holly. That was George Burge with Luke Bryan. Ride, ride, ride. If so, I'd love to know where you're going. It got me thinking about going on trips. It's been a while. I need to take a little trip. And checking into hotel rooms. And for some reason, immediately, I just want to lay down on the bed for a minute. I just want to lay there. I think it's that sense of, okay, the traveling has completed for a while and I need a break. Because sitting on a plane, you know, for a while isn't restful somehow. Anywho, what do you do? What's the first thing you do when you get to a hotel room? Jump on the bed, lay on the bed, maybe test the water pressure in the shower, take a look at the view. Are you one of those like super efficient people that's like, I'm going to unpack and put everything away. We're going to prepare for this trip. Hey, respect all around. I'm just curious, what is your hotel room personality? Let me know inside the app. Hang on for some Luke Combs. We got
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Be there.

We're talking about the first things we do when we get to our hotel rooms when traveling. Kayla, thanks for your note in the app. She says, crank the AC down to Arctic, baby. Yes. And then Brad says he opens the curtains to check out the view, or usually in his case, the parking lot. Oh, we've been there. But hey, then you get to use your imagination. That parking lot could be the ocean.

0: Hey, it's Tara. How can I help you?
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1: Had a lot of heat and a lot of smoky skies, and that smoke has been pushing people indoors. So a lot of people relying more on electricity for that air conditioning. Well, the U.S. Department of Energy has issued an emergency order covering 17 states, including Montana, to help maintain reliable electricity during the ongoing heat wave. It's going to be happening through August 3rd. It allows additional backup power generation to happen. We have the details for you. 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

we go. Big old stack of country headed your way. Just uninterrupted Jelly Roll, Jason Aldean too. And now it's Kane Brown. Woman, glad you're here.

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0: August, to me, has an identity crisis more than any other month, and I'll tell you why. Hi, it's Tara. Just heard from Luke Bryan. I don't know what happens to me, and I would bet a pretty good portion of the population struggles with this, too. August is confusing, okay, because half of us, or some of us, want to get as much out of summer as we can, and then another percentage of us are ready for fall. And August is this strange limbo month because you're going to start seeing the pumpkins and cinnamon-scented things out, you know, and Halloween decorations will be here in a week or two if they're not already, but yet it's still summertime. So it's like, what? Who am I? You know, I'm wearing flip-flops and I want a pumpkin spice latte. Which camp do you fall into, okay? Or do you like hover in the middle? I would love to hear from you. Let's chat about it inside the app. But I got to tell you this. I may be wearing flip-flops and it is summer, but if they want to fling out those Reese's peanut butter pumpkins.
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with Tara Holly. All right, so I don't know what you're planning on doing today, you know, a little Sunday afternoon vibe going on. But listen, maybe this is a great time to reach out to a friend you haven't talked to in a while. They'd probably love to hear from you. Here's Dan and Shay.

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1: Hey, what's going on, everyone? 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So I settled in to watch the first episode of Neighbors on HBO, fully anticipating drama-filled music and dark interviews and maybe a little unhinged property line screaming. 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
1: I'm Tara, and it's good to be with you. We got some Morgan Wallen, Chris Stapleton on the way back-to-back-to-back with Kenny Chesney right now. Carry on. I tell you what, Kenny Chesney, man, he will always just make life feel better.

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Hey, how are you? I'm Tara Holly. Yeah, I don't know what that was. I've had a little too much caffeine today, I confess. All right, hold me back. Josh Ross, Keith Urban on the way, and now Ella Langley.

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1: Greetings to you. I'm Sarah Holly. All right, Jimmy, did you go and get yourself qualified to win this $500 prepaid Visa gift card?
2: I did.
1: Well, good, because you know what? In this life, you got to put yourself in the way of good things happening to you. So, listen, my friend. I'm talking to you right now. If you haven't done so, make sure you do. That could help with any and all of the things. $500, yes, please. Keith Urban.

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0: Lainey Wilson, Phone Keys, Wallets, featuring John Mayer. Hey, it's Tara. So recently in an interview, Lainey revealed that she wrote a joke song one time. Yeah, she wrote a song purely as a joke, just kind of part of the creative process, you know. But then her team listened to it and they were like, we really kind of like that. Yeah, I mean, I think we should really look into that. She was like, no, this ain't it. She was like, this song was absolutely just to be funny. We're not seriously recording this, but she did record it. Not like in an official capacity, but if that's something that you would like to see, Lainey Wilson just being a little bit tongue-in-cheek, check it out inside the app. It's pretty great. Luke Holmes on the way. Zach John King, too.
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right, so binge watching check-in. You know I like to do this every weekend. I'm always looking for ideas so I don't have to navigate through all of that content without your help. 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

In addition to being an incredible talent, Ella Langley just seems like one of those cool people you want to hang out with. 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I'm like, I want to do that. That looks fun. We'll get more inside the app.

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1: Hello, friends. Dennis Bragg here. Hey, I just want to stop by and make another plea for you to be extremely careful with fire this weekend. We're looking at very high fire conditions now on the Bitterroot National Forest, Lolo National Forest, Flathead National Forest, Flathead Reservation, Missoula County, all areas. Things have dried out pretty dramatically, and this weekend we're going to look at hot temperatures, the low humidity, and of course a lot of wind, and that's always the combination that worries us the most. So please be careful out there, be fire wise, make sure other people around you are being careful as well.
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0: it's Tara Holly. Hang on. We got Thomas Rhett and Kenny Chesney to look forward to. And now the great Luke Holmes.
1: 40 HP Johnson on a flat bottom metal boat. Coke cans and BB guns, barbed wire and old fence posts.

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Hey, Tara here. I know sometimes we feel so bombarded by headlines we don't really necessarily want to hear. 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

0: We're talking about small wins you're celebrating this week. Hi, it's Sarah Holly. Just heard from Taylor Swift. Or maybe you weren't celebrating your small win, but now that I've called you out and asked you to please tell me about it, we're going to celebrate it. Okay. Thank you for your note in the app. Karen says, I finally cleaned out the junk drawer, found 3 pairs of scissors and a gift card with money still on it. Karen, that is a solid win. And I need to know where that gift card is too. Maybe we can meet for coffee. Just saying. Chad says he changed his own air filter without watching a YouTube video. Well done, sir. Honestly, I could watch the YouTube video. Still wouldn't be able to change the air filter. So winning. Lisa says she's drank a whole lot more water this week than she has all month long. I hope you don't mean cumulatively. I hope you mean like on average. Okay, good. And she says it's a miracle around here. Lisa, highly recommend putting like berries and strawberries and maybe squeezing like orange wedges in your water. Seriously. I mean, you get the water and you get all those beautiful vitamins. Just saying. Okay, what about you? Small win you're celebrating this week?
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0: We're talking about small wins we're celebrating this week. Really loving your comments inside the app. Keep them coming. One of mine, I have successfully decluttered two rooms in my house. I'm making progress, but have you been able to get your house decluttered?
1: I have a lot of clutter, but I have some sentimental clutter.
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1: See what's going on in the Mission Valley as the Confederated Salish and Kootenai tribes struggle with a ravenous invasive species. 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

Holly had it out. Been a pleasure. 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Put a smile on your face before a new work week. Thomas Rhett and Bailey Zimmerman on the way. Right now, John Morgan, Kid Myself. Bye.

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Thanks for joining us this Sunday afternoon. My name is Clay Moden, and I've got some great country music this hour from Justin Moore, Zach Topp in just a few minutes, and what I think is the country music duet of the summer right here from Ella Langley and Morgan Wallen. I Can't Love You Anymore.

some great news if you are a fan of Dolly Parton. And who's not? Let's face it, she's the queen of country music right now. And I've got more on what's going on with Dolly just about 6 minutes away. Here's Morgan Wallen.

0: What a great country song from Zach Top, South of Sanity. Good afternoon. I'm Clay Moden. Great to be with you this Sunday afternoon. And if you are a fan of that traditional country sound, I love it. You probably love Dolly Parton. Even if you're not, you probably love Dolly Parton, right? She's everywhere. Well, she's going to be honored with the ACM Poets Award. And that's coming up at the 19th ACM Honors in Nashville. I think there's still a few tickets left for that. Carly Pierce, Parker McCollum, they're going to host it. Tons of big stars there. Megan Maroney, Margot Price, Gavin Adcock, all part of this. Trisha Yearwood. It's a big deal, and you could read more about Dolly Parton and that big honor on tasteofcountry.com as well this weekend. Have a great Sunday afternoon. Just getting started, too, with some great country music. Luke.
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Can you believe NFL football is going to be on TV next week on Thursday? Here we go. It's really just beginning, and it's only the first weekend of August. I'm Clay Moden with Luke Combs. 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
1: 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What's going on at the Wilma through the rest of the year? What's going on, friends? 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

Tim McGraw is on the road this summer. In fact, he was in Western New York just last night. He had a show. He's on the road with his nephew as well. Pretty fun. Here's Tim McGraw and Just to See You Smile.

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We got

Just after 4 o'clock with Clay Moden. Did you survive back to school shopping today? It was crazy at the malls this afternoon. But we've got some great country music to carry you through. Here's Thomas Rhett and Riley Green. Yeah,

Well, did you hear what happened to Tyler Hubbard when he was fishing? Yikes. I've got more on that story coming up in 7 minutes. Kane Brown is next. Here's Coe Wetzel with Jesse Murph.

0: to dad. It's just the way boys are. Ella Langley's coming up with...
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Last night was the last show in Philadelphia for Morgan Wallen and Ella Langley. They're wrapping up the tour this summer. I can't imagine how much money that tour has grossed so far. Pretty incredible. Two top stars in country music right now. And here's Ella's new one. It's called Loving Life Again.

Well, the Ford F-150 might be the best-selling truck out there, but the Chevy Silverado, probably the most popular when it comes to country music songs. Think about all the songs that include Silverado or Chevy truck in them, including this one from Bailey Zimmerman, singing about that white Chevy Silverado.

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Just got off the phone with Tom. He's out grilling up some steaks, getting ready for dinner tonight. Thanks for letting us be a part of your weekend. I'm Clay Moden, and this is Cole Swindell.

they came up with a list of things that used to be free, but now we have to pay for. Do you know what number one is on the list? We'll see if you're right about that. I've got that list coming up just about 5 minutes from now. Here's Luke Combs.

0: That's the latest for Kenny Chesney. Carry on. I'm Clay Moden, carrying on through a Sunday afternoon. It's great to be with you. Was reading an article from BuzzFeed about things that used to be free, but now we pay for. We pay a lot for them. Like checking your bag when you fly, that used to be free. This one is a classic, and if you're of the right generation, you'll know about it. Free air when you went to the gas station for your tires. Now they have a credit card machine there. Used to be free. And I'll never forget the sound of the bell when you pulled in, that ding, ding. Another one is dipping sauce or extra soda. Used to be free. Now we're paying for it and paying a lot right now. The thing that still is free, country music on your radio. Still free, and it's great, too. Lainey Wilson is coming up.
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I imagine when the Country Music Awards come up this fall, Lainey Wilson's name going to be called out a lot. I'm Clay Moden. They're voting now. I think they only have a couple more weeks left to vote for the Country Music Awards. The CMA is coming up this November. Here comes Josh Ross.

0: 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Well, the U.S. Department of Energy has issued an emergency order covering 17 states, including Montana, to help maintain reliable electricity during the ongoing heat wave. It's going to be happening through August 3rd. 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

That song is everywhere this summer. From Stella Lefty, it's called Boston. I'm Clay Moden. Thanks for joining us. 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